Oh, man, you had all those plans for summer. The cookouts, the campouts, the fishing, the amusement park, the swimming. But why is it summer's winding down and you feel like you're just getting started? Oh, relax. We all do that. Hey, it's no real big deal if you miss out on some fun summer stuff. But here's something you can't afford to overlook. 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

Maybe your religious background was Baptist, Methodist, Pentecostal, Catholic, or Presbyterian. But no matter where you came from, you have to remember, finding God is not about finding the right religion. It's about a relationship with Jesus Christ. If you want to revive your connection to God, the best starting point is going back to church. 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
1: Therefore, do not be anxious, saying, what shall we eat, or what shall we drink, or what shall we wear? For the Gentiles seek after all these things, and your heavenly Father knows that you need them all. Matthew 6, 31-32. There are lots of things in life we can be anxious about. For Jesus followers, some of their very real concerns are food and clothing. They're mostly poor people. But Jesus keeps reminding them that their Father will provide for them. Then Jesus compares them to the Gentiles, which refers to the pagans in his day who don't know and worship God. He basically says that godless people are the kind of people who are worried about these things, and it's not fitting at all for God's kids to share that concern, because the God of the universe is their Father. He owns everything, and he will meet their needs. Our Father is attentive and generous, and he's where the joy is. To hear The God Shot again or to share it with friends, go to spiritfm.ca and click the God Shot link.

has told us to take his message to the ends of the earth. Well, it's going to be a problem if we can't even take his message to the end of the block. It's a message of God's love, and it's a great message. So why is it so hard for us to get that message out? And why is it that most people out there really don't even care about it? Well, let's get real. We try to get our message out about life after death, but most people in the world are trying to figure out how to live life before death. And how are they going to believe that God loves them if they don't even believe that we love them? If you want to reach someone with the message of God's love, you don't start with some memorized presentation. Start by being a servant, just the way Jesus did it. Many people feel a loss of dignity and self-worth. They feel loneliness, isolation, abandonment, and detachment. They need your time. They need your companionship. They need a friend. People will start believing that God loves them when they see that we love them. That was the message of Jesus Christ, found in the Bible. A thought from Biblica at Biblica.com. 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
1: Should we send it to him anyway?
0: Guaranteed, Terry won't play this.

down the rise. Greetings, you're in tune to Sunshine Reggae. This is number 200 going out. Been a long time coming. Taking a little break. Back again. This is Kirk Davis, Can't Hold On.

That's the legendary Little Kirk, aka Kirk Davis. Can't Hold I Down. Just reminiscing good times meeting him in Jamaica with St. Matthew. They're on the street corner of his house. Where that little intro was recorded. Yeah, it really was a privilege to meet him. So big up to you, Little Kirk, St. Matthew, all my brethren in Jamaica. Here's a brand new rhythm from Jah Servant, who is a real master in making rhythms. I believe he also had some help from Bish, Rev, BYSS, and DJ Swept. This one called

This Cornerstone tune called Irie, one of my faves. Guess I'll be dropping some of my favourite tunes. Being the 200th show, it's kind of a big deal.

Love that tune from Cornerstone. Before that, I forgot to mention, I dropped one from Zion called No Evil, also on the Night Run Rhythm, alongside Run Up and Down from Dwayne Fire. Here's Lift Up the Name from

Up next, I've got a track that I've featured quite a bit in the past few years, but it's got a particularly important message for me. It's called Set the Captives Free, written, produced by Jazz Servant. And the track features a number of artists: Saint Matthew, Ramwan Gyama, and Ricardo Clark. I believe I've got them all on this one. There's also another track on the same rhythm with some other artists. This one called Set the Captives Free. It's all about releasing the captives from human trafficking. And big up to all those who are doing that. People like Destiny Rescue, A21, all the organisations that are literally breaking into brothels and liberating children from sex slavery. All the proceeds of this tune go to that, by the way. The album's called Set the Captives Free.

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1: 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And St. Matthew's willing to do his part. And I'm sure the others are too. I'll try and get that done. Something I feel very passionate about. Stopping the horrors of human trafficking.

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1: Listen to the sound of my heartbeat. Hold me close and never let me fall.
0: It's a language we can all speak.

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Another one of my favorites, I guess. But they don't care, yeah. To my dudes out there in the ghetto. This one from Papa San's daughter, Tassan. 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
1: 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I was going to say Baba San. Sorry about that.
0: My daddy grew the grass.
1: Just feel like it's got a real message of hope and.
0: And I'm feeding the bird that he hear.
1: Like it has the potential to set captives free.
0: My God, yeah.
1: Transform lives.
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1: That's what God does.
0: My God, Daddy God, yeah.
1: It's Kevin Smith's tune called My God.

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1: My God will make a way for you.
0: Yeah, man.

Up next, they've got an artist from Kenya called Kefa Charles and his band, Tune Dem Band. This tune called All Praise.

0: Troy Anthony and a tune called My God Is Real. Time for me to say goodbye. God bless you. It's been slowing down lately, really. I'm taking a little break. I was away in the Philippines for a couple of weeks. We have a relationship there with a tribal people called Ati Tribe. Big up to all of them. Any of you listening? They're beautiful people, lovely hearts. And been able to set up an organization that can help them get an education and have better lives. It's called a Mission of Love. If anyone's interested in checking that out, it's missionoflovemalta.org. We've got at the moment about 90 children sponsored through their education. So it's been such a rich and a true privilege and blessing to be a part of that. So that's partly why there was a delay between 199 and 200 coming out. I'm going to leave you with one from my very good friend St. Matthew over there in Portmore, Jamaica. Tune called Give Me Strength, and just a couple of minutes to go. So till next time, goodbye, God bless, love you all. Thanks for listening, thanks for all the support and encouragement over the years. And
1: it's like I'm gone.
0: If Jah give me strength, I'll keep going on.
1: I can't survive without you.

0: This Labor Day weekend, we'll be playing all your favorite Labor Day carols to get you in the Labor Day holiday mood. And starting all Labor Day Eve, we'll have your... Just kidding, no Labor Day carols this weekend, because Labor Day has enough fun packed into it. Sure, Thanksgiving has the turkey, but Labor Day has the cookouts. And Christmas has the white part, but Labor Day has the fun and the sunshine. So, though we don't have any Labor Day carols, we'll be playing your favorite songs all weekend long. 88.7 Spirit FM.
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greetings. You're listening to Sunshine Reggae 201, going out from the island of Malta. It's Liv Mortars, aka DJ Patrick, dropping a brand new tune from Catalyst Group, a song called Intentional.

Catalyst Crew. Intentional. Bringing to mind that scripture that says, all things work together for good for they that love the Lord, who are called according to his purpose. Got another one from Radic, formerly part of Catalyst Crew. I'm not sure if he still is. This one called For a Reason, pretty much on the same lines. Surely, goodness and mercy.

true words. Words to hold on to when you're going through the storm and you don't understand what's going on around you. All things work for good and everything happens for a reason. Got a brand new one to drop from St. Matthew. This is going to be dropping on his new album coming out called Outcast. And this one called One Day. Big bless up to you, my brother.

Some big, big tunes dropping on that album, Outkast. I think it will be his 16th or 17th album. And very, very productive. Always sending out a message. Here's one from Levi Subero, tune called Oluwa.

0: Another brother from Portmore, St. Matthew, and I'm going to drop another one from his upcoming album, Outcast. Don't you delay. 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
1: No.
0: That's what we call to do. No. Show love and be the hands and feet of Jesus. Don't

I don't want to give away the whole album, but there's some great tunes on that, and I will be maybe dropping another one even on this show. Here's one from Neville Baker called Love and Unity.

0: Another tune about showing love. Love and unity, those are the keys really of the kingdom. I think humility is a big one too. Now, not to think too highly of ourselves, but just to realize we're all children of the same Father. Here's one from Desi Aline. Tune called I'm Your Instrument. That's what we are, instruments in the hand of the Master.
1: Use me to your glory, I'm your instrument.
0: All about different facets of the body of Christ.
1: Just blow me, I'm your instrument.
0: Reflecting his glory.

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Over to an artist called Born Again. And just got to know him in a WhatsApp group, actually. Contagious. Ain't no cure, so they give us medications. This tune called Mental Slavery. Prescriptions these so-called doctors gave us. We got Tolly in the group.

way. 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Basically, trust in the Father. 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Is Lita Marie to break every chain?

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Brand new one called Inspiration.

0: 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Trust in Christ, and he will make things all right. Believe and receive. 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
1: Yeah, I believe it matters. Every one of us matters, and we make a difference in this world. It might be just a small thing, it might be a big thing. And sometimes the small things are big things to God anyway. He doesn't measure things the way we do. He might just smile at someone, it might change their life. No, I've actually heard testimonies like that. Anyway, time for me to wrap it up. Say goodbye, God bless. Thanks for tuning in. And if you want to get the shows online, they're all available at livingwatersradio.com. Big up to all the stations airing this. Until next time, it's goodbye, God bless from me. Love you all. This one from Shem Malus. It's called H.I.M.
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0: Unearthed from beneath the sands of time are ancient writings containing ageless wisdom. Millions are finding that these words are life-changing even today. 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
1: One of the most well-known commands in the Bible is that we are to take one full day of rest each week. Isn't it odd that God would have to command us to do something that is good for us? Yet in our hard-working society, it's starting to make sense. Americans work more hours than any other developed country. We also have more stress-related illnesses and heart problems than any other developed country. More and more studies are coming out that show the incredible benefits of taking one full day of rest each week. Thousands of years ago, God commanded that we take a complete day of rest, and now many studies are reaffirming the amazing medical benefits of getting plenty of rest. More ancient wisdom from the Bible that the scientists and the world are finally catching on to.
0: Ancient wisdom from the Bible, from Biblica at Biblica.com.
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0: Hey everybody, Terry Somerville here. Occasionally people ask me how they can improve the reception of Spirit FM on their home radio. And one of the great ways to do this is to make sure you have an antenna. That's right, radio requires an antenna. When you're driving around in your car, we have an antenna either in the windshield or sticking up from the fender. And that's why cars can pick up the radio station so well. But when we get to our houses, it's amazing. A lot of the radios we have don't actually have any antenna in them. And so the quality of the reception is poor at best, maybe not even there. What you can do is look on the back of that radio and see if there's a little screw and it says antenna. And all you need to do is attach a piece of wire, and maybe only half a meter long. That'll do it. And once that piece of wire is on there, you'll be amazed at the difference it will make. You get crystal clear Spirit FM coming into your house. So why don't you check and see if that radio you're trying to listen to has an antenna, and if it doesn't, put one on it and see what a difference that'll make. We want you to listen to Spirit FM in all its stereo goodness. Hey everybody, it's Terry, and I have a request here. An elderly gentleman is needing a place to live. He's a Christian man that I've known for many, many years, but he needs something for a reasonable rate. Can't afford the very expensive one-bedroom apartments and that sort of thing. And if you have a place that you're renting in your house, you know, like just a bedroom with a kitchen or something like that, for a reasonable rate, and would like to have a Christian man in there, give me an email at news@spiritfm.ca, news@spiritfm.ca, and I'll put you in touch with them.
1: This time last year, everything in my life was changing at once. Plans I thought were solid suddenly felt fragile. And even though I said I trusted God, deep down, I was scared of what next might actually look like. One night, my wife asked me, "So who has God really been to you in this season?" And without thinking, I said, "He's been bigger and more beautiful than anything I imagined." Here's what I'm learning. God doesn't always calm the storm first. Sometimes he just shows you how big he is inside it. And when you realize that, fear starts losing its grip. So if you're standing in a season that feels uncertain, don't just ask God to change it. Ask him to show you who he is inside it. You might discover he's bigger and more beautiful than you ever expected.
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1: But after Labor Day, you'll go back to your job and back to that routine that sometimes just burns you out. It's not really the job that wears you down, it's life. Because life can be such hard work. Well, God doesn't want life to wear you down. He wants to give you a break from the hard labor of life. You can experience that, but you have to do your part. Are you ready?
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3: Scientists just can't seem to figure out what our little babies are trying to say. This is the Genesis Factor. Because we were created by God, who values communication and has always desired to communicate with us, we are born with a natural ability to learn and to speak language. Those who believe in evolution usually disbelieve that humans have the natural mental ability to speak, since they think both the ability to speak and language itself evolved. Research has forced evolutionists to change their thinking so that it is more in line with what the Bible says. As one science writer put it, learning to speak is, quote, a miracle, unquote. Instead of being a so-called blank slate, infants are born into the world with the inborn mental and physical abilities to learn any language on Earth. Researchers have found that the ability to learn language is highest before a child reaches 3 years of age. Researchers learned that by age 3, children from bilingual households have learned the basics of and the differences between the two languages. A child's brain, to use computer language, specifically wired to learn language. Infants understand language long before they've mastered the breath, mouth, and tongue control to speak it. All those baby noises are pre-programmed exercises needed to master control of our speaking abilities. The fact that our Creator built in our ability to communicate helps to show us that we were intended to have a communicating relationship with Him. He speaks to us in the Bible, and we speak to Him in prayer. Do you have good communications with your Creator? For CreationMoments.com, I'm Darren Marlar with the Genesis Factor.

0: this young man had come to the right person.
1: Billy Graham talking about a young man who came to Jesus Christ with a question about receiving eternal life.
0: He'd come at the right time while he was young. He came with the right attitude. He fell down. He acknowledged that he was a sinner. He asked the right question, and he got the right answer. But he did the wrong thing. And some of you tonight are facing that decision. What do you do with Jesus? You don't understand it? You don't need to. You come just as you are. And come to Jesus, who's on the cross for you and who rose again, and who's a living Savior.
1: Come to Jesus Christ through faith, and you will find the answers you've been searching for. Don't turn away. If you're ready to begin a personal relationship

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1: 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Avril Hardy has lost her son and her faith. 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But amid fear, grief, and impossible choices, Avril discovers three orphaned boy soldiers and a reason to hope again. Never Coming Home by Ken Schultz. 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
2: I love to laugh. I love a good sense of humor. I especially love it in preachers. I have people write me and say to me, you can stop preaching, but don't stop laughing. I don't quite know how to take that at times. I think they mean right when they say that. But some people have even said, the only laughter that gets into our homes comes through your voice. We're not a laughing family. How tragic. Charles Haddon Spurgeon, a man I admire, faced a grim-faced crowd of proper Britishers and said, there are things in my sermons that may produce smiles, but what of it? This preacher is not quite sure about a smile being a sin. And at any rate, he thinks it less a crime to cause a momentary laughter than a half hour of profound slumber. I think that's great. Time to smile, a time to laugh. We need those times. I hope my children will not remember me so much as a profound person, but as a person that it was fun to live with. I really do not care if they're able to repeat rules and regulations that came from my lips, but I hope they never forget the sound of my laughter. That's one great legacy I want to pass on.
3: Presents a Spirit of Marriage tip. Immediate help to get to a healthy place in your marriage.
4: A huge problem in the church is that people are taught to follow the Bible and apply it to all areas of their life. And a lot of people do this in every area of life except in their marriage, their most important relationship. For example, the Bible says, be kind to one another. We'll apply that to a perfect stranger and come home and speak with absolute contempt to a spouse. Another example, the book of Proverbs speaks a lot about hot-tempered people who are handling things with anger. But we don't mind applying that except in marriage, where many people fly off the handle at their spouse without even thinking about it. The Bible said we should be quick to overlook a fault. We'll apply that to our close friends. But in most failing marriages, a common trait is to keep records and even constantly exaggerate the faults of the other person, while of course ignoring our own faults. Read the Bible and apply it directly to your marriage. You'll find it's the best marriage book on the planet.
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0: And now my hair count is going down, and needless to say, my sons keep checking the mirror. Now, we all have some family resemblance, including some ways of talking and acting that we didn't like that may have even hurt us. But here are those same traits in us, ready to mark another generation with the same pain. But you don't have to be what your parents were. It can stop with you, but not by your power. It takes a savior. Here's the hope from the Bible. You were redeemed from the empty way of life handed down to you from your forefathers with the precious blood of Christ. The cancer is sin, living my way instead of God's way. The only cure is what Jesus did when he died for that sin on the cross. And that cure is yours the moment you trust Jesus to be your rescuer from your sin. If you want to begin this relationship with Jesus, I hope you'll call this toll-free number. Someone's waiting to talk with you. It's 1-888-NEED-HIM. With Jesus, those damaging hand-me-downs can stop with you.
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3: Why would a national worker in India walk miles to an area known for persecuting Christians to preach the gospel? Why does a believer in China risk having their possessions confiscated or possible imprisonment for being a Christian? Why does a pastor in Vietnam continue to plant churches even when he is driven out of town by the authorities? Because of the driving force. The motivation for every believer, whether in India, China, Vietnam, or Canada, is the same. 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
4: Labor Day in Canada celebrated the first Monday of September. It originally gave workers the chance to campaign for better working conditions or pay. Now it's part of a long weekend for many. Post offices, most businesses, and many organizations close on Labor Day in Canada. Schools and other educational establishments are also closed since Labor Day falls at the end of the summer holiday period. Many public transport services run a reduced or Sunday service. Others may not run at all. And there may be some local disruption to traffic around parades, particularly in major centers, and some congestion on highways and at airports as people return from late summer vacations or trips. Now, May Day, which usually occurs on the 1st of May in many countries, stems from ancient customs associated with the celebration of spring, and it is also a national holiday for workers in many countries around the world. In Hawaii, May Day is known as Lei Day to celebrate the island's culture. In the United Kingdom, May Day still is celebrated in many towns with the crowning of a May Queen, and maypoles can still be found in some towns. May Day traditions may include hobby horses and local people dressed in costumes. Labor Day traditions in Canada often include not hobby horses, but various shows and hobby exhibitions and people dressed in costumes. Now in Oxford, traditions are upheld for May Day celebrations, starting with the choir of Magdalen College singing from the top of their chapel tower. May Day, as Labor Day in some countries, evolved from efforts of the labor union movement to celebrate the economic and social achievements of workers. It's celebrated as a national holiday across many countries and continents around the world. In Canada, it's a national holiday. In the United States, it is not. But it is in Mexico, where it's called Primero de Mayo. It honors workers. Now, around this time of year, students and educational institutions may discuss the modern evolution of the holiday and the effects of politics. And maybe you will too. But whatever you do, do it in safety. Have a great day. I'm Barry Kentner for Canadian Alternate News.

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1: New believers saw God's righteous anger demonstrated when a Vietnamese police officer slammed his rifle butt into a Christian man's face, breaking teeth and causing swelling. He took the believer's Bible and ripped out a page, then rolled tobacco on the paper, forming a cigarette. He lit it and stood there smoking arrogantly. Yet while he was smoking, his face began to swell. Within 3 days, he died and was buried in a large ceremony. The whole village heard the story of how he beat the Christian in the face and subsequently died. That night, when a tiger dug up his body and dragged it off, a fear of God and great reverence for God's word came over the village. Many accepted Christ.
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1: Well, good day to you, everybody. I'm Terry Somerville, and it's good to have you with us today. And I'm looking today at the theme of your identity. Your identity. When you're a Christian, what is your identity? Who are you? Who do you believe you are? But who are you really? You know, they could be two different things, don't you know? What you think you are and what you actually are could be two different things. And matter of fact, in the current climate of the church as it exists most places, probably what you think you are and what you actually are as a child of God are two different things. And don't you know that you will respond to what you believe you are, regardless of whether it's true? Yeah, that's how it works. And so we want to know what our real identity is. We're the real Son of God. Please stand up. And I don't mean Jesus. I mean sons of God, as in you and me. We're the real daughters of God, children of God. Please stand up. Please know who you are. Please live according to who you are. Please be that person you are. I don't know if you've been watching TV and, you know, you watched the royal wedding there last year and then the Queen's Jubilee this year and some of the interviews that have been going on. And I'll tell you what, you watch the confidence on Princes William and Harry there, and you look at them and look at what they're like and look at their confidence about who they are. They know they are royalty. They've been trained as royalty. They've been taught as royalty. They've got self-confidence. They've got finesse. They've got, you know, they're nice guys, it seems like, all around. They've got contact in the real world, you know, not completely isolated. They're, they seem like pretty good guys. But when you watch any of the royal family being interviewed on TV, and that hardly ever happens, you know what you see there is something amazing. What you see is a confidence that comes from knowing who they are. There's not a shred of insecurity. Like, I don't know. Maybe I'm not really a prince. The confidence they can go in. I was watching an interview with, I can't remember if it was William or Harry, who it was, but they're talking about what grandma is like, Queen's Jubilee, you know? Well, grandma is the queen. And grandmother, you know, she is the grandma. She is the grandmother, but she's also the queen. And they can go in, they can talk with her, and she loves them and all the rest. But yes, she's also the queen. And, of course, she had her ideas for some of the things that had to happen at the royal wedding last year. And her will prevailed. Yet, they're able to talk about it. They're loved. Well, you know what? There's a little wee bit of a picture about who you and I are in relationship to God. Do you live there? Is your identity shaped by who you are now by nature? Or do you still live back in the identity the world gave you, the identity that's stamped on you from your family, the identity that's been put on you from experience and all the rest of it, the identity of this fallen nature? You see, we are now a new creation, the Bible says. The old things have gone, the new has come, and as Paul the Apostle said, all this is from God. You're a new person. If you received Christ, if you're born again, you have the Holy Spirit in your life. You're a new creation. The old thing that was inside there is not there anymore. But you may still be shaped by your thinking, your memories, your feelings, and all the rest of that. That part isn't renewed yet. But you, the real you down inside, oh, that's a new person. Question is, do you live there? Do you walk there? Do you think of yourself there? Who do we think we are? Who do we think we are? That will make every bit of difference in your life. The Apostle John in 1 John 3 said this. He said, "See what love the Heavenly Father has given us, that He has called us His very own children. And so,

we really are. Wow. What a verse. The Heavenly Father himself calls you and me and every other born-again child of God, he calls you and me his own children. It's not that we're just people who've had our sins forgiven. That's great. I thank you, God, there's now no condemnation because I belong to Christ Jesus. I thank you, Lord, that I can come with confidence to you without fear of judgment, without fear of condemnation for my sin. I thank you, God, that's all gone. But you know what? A lot of Christians have just stopped there and don't go on with who they really are. How about you? Let me explain a little bit about who we really are. There's that part in 1 John that I just mentioned where John says, the Father says, you are a child of God. We start at the point where we have our sins forgiven because we have received the reconciliation that God accomplished in Jesus Christ. We say, yes, I want it. And so the verse comes true where it says, those whom God foreknew, he predestined to be conformed to the image of his Son. You, he knew ahead of time, are going to say yes to Jesus. You did. And now you're cleansed of every sin. That's your new identity. I'm clean. Don't go around saying, oh, I'm just a sinner saved by grace. Oh, help me, Jesus. And you're struggling with sin all the time. No, we're not saying any longer, oh, God, help me overcome. Oh, God, help me overcome. We're saying, thank you, God, I am an overcomer. We're not saying, oh, God, please forgive me. Oh, God, please forgive me. We are saying, thank you, God, you have forgiven me. We're not saying, oh, God, please change my heart. Please change my heart. We say, thank you, God, you have given me a new creation heart down inside. Something beautiful has happened inside of you. Do you know that? Are you aware that you're now a child of God? We really are his children, says John, 1 John 3. And you know what? Even in verse 2 there, 1 John 3, he says, we really are God's children, even though we can't imagine what we will be like. In verse 1, he says, the world cannot understand that we are God's children, because it doesn't yet appear what we're going to be like. And even to us, even to you and me, you may not understand you are God's child when you got born again. You may theologically think it, I am the child of God, but down in your identity, in your heart, you're still living in that old place. Well, what do I mean about living in that old place? Well, don't you know that our emotions operate in a very interesting way? Your feelings, your emotions always respond to what you think is true. Think this over for a minute. Your feelings do not actually respond to truth. They respond to what you think is the truth, and then you feel it. Well, let me give an illustration. Let's suppose you're in school and somebody says something and you think they insulted you. You took that great big fat word as an insult against you. They think they were talking about you. You overheard them whispering, and now your feelings are all hurt, and you're crying, and you know what? You come home to mom, or maybe it happened to you at work. You thought they were talking about you, and you come home to your husband or wife, and it really, really, really hurt. Now what happens? You think the truth is that they're talking about you in a negative way, and it hurt your feelings. Next day you go back to school or back to work or whatever it was, and then you find out, hey, they were not actually talking about you. And you're all relieved. Whoa, your emotions just relax. All right, I feel way better about myself now. You know what I mean? Well, the truth of what just happened there is your emotions, your feelings don't tell you anything that's true. They just respond to what you think is true. And I'll tell you what, we are living in a utterly stupid,

0: idolatrous world right now where we're being taught again and again and again and again and again to live by our feelings. And don't you know that feelings are utterly unreliable? Wow. Wow. Oh, he hurt me. I was insulted. Oh, I need my rights confirmed. I'm going to go to court. I'm going to settle this, you know, on and on and on. And so many, the whole country is filled with human rights issues based around how somebody made me feel, regardless of whether they actually did anything wrong, regardless of whether it actually damaged you or cost you anything. I'll tell you what, as a Christian, we need to be careful we don't live there anymore. You, your identity now as a Christian is not created by your feelings anymore. Put your feelings on the shelf. It's created by truth. And when you know the truth about who you are, the truth will set you free. So says Jesus. The truth sets you free. So now, the third thing. Who are you? You are a child of God. Yes, you are. You are a son and daughter of God. Yes, you are. In 1 Peter, it says you are a royal priesthood. That means you're royal. That means you're a child of the King, King Jesus. You're royal. You're royalty. You have upstanding higher than any other creature in existence because you're royalty. You have a standing higher than angels because you're royalty. It says in the book of Hebrews that we have direct access to the Father through Jesus Christ. We can come boldly to his throne of grace. Why can we come boldly and find time trouble and find help in times of trouble? Why can we come boldly? Because you're royalty. You come to his throne. It says in Romans, Apostle Paul said this, the Spirit of God, the very image of God, the Spirit of Christ, is joined to your spirit now, and inside of you, you cry out, Daddy, Abba, Father, you're my dad, I want to know you. That's your identity. You are a new person, not the old feelings, not the old thinking, you're brand new. You're a son and a daughter of God. You have rights and privileges. God watches over you. God wants to guard you and keep you. God wants to provide for you. God wants to use you to bless others. God flows through into your life with his great divine love. God wants to flow through you with his divine love. God wants to make you a blessing to people around you. God wants to give you the hidden wisdom of glory to reveal in this world. God wants to speak his divine nature into your nature, into your spirit, and bring it out in the world. God wants you and me to be experiencing something other than the drudgery of, oh, I'm trying to do good. Oh, I'm trying to be right. Oh, I'm trying to live this Christian life. No way. I want to go back to the illustration of, Prince Harry, Prince William. Ask you a very simple question. Are they trying to be Prince Harry and Prince William? Are they trying real hard? Think they're succeeding? Well, you know the question is stupid. Of course they're not trying. They are. They are princes. They're not trying to be princes. Why are you trying to live as a Christian, as a child of God? Why are you trying? The word this morning is stop trying, start being who you are in Christ. You're a new person. Find out what that new person is, get your mind on it, live there, let your emotions attach to it, and experience the good flow of the life and the joy of the Lord. There you go. Start for a good message for the week. Be who you are today in Christ. Amen.
1: 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But the believer prayed in Jesus' name, and the bull fell down shaking and powerless. 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But remember, God is there to kill the bulls. Satanic powers will try to discourage you, but if you know Jesus personally, He is right there. The bulls may roar, but they have no power.
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The peace of Jesus has stood every sort of test, every strain. It is never broken. And it is this. It is His own peace, which He says He gives. Jesus can give you peace. No matter how big or how small our trials may be, we can trust Jesus to give that peace in the midst of every problem. You know, I remember a number of years ago, I was conducting a funeral. I can't remember whether it was a grandmother or grandfather, but I didn't know the family. But in the front row sat Dad with the little grandson sitting there. I don't know if he was 5, 6 years old. And while I was speaking, I was very aware of the presence of God. And I spoke about the promises of Christ, spoke about heaven, spoke about this peace. I could feel the presence of God. And while I was talking, I noticed, looking down there in the congregation, the little boy leaning over and whispering something to Dad. After the service was finished, the father, whose, I believe it was his mom, had passed away, or his father passed away, the grandfather, came to me and said, "I've got to tell you what my son said. While you were talking about the peace of Jesus," he says, "my son leaned over and says, 'Dad, all the hurt just went away.'" Isn't that amazing? It's just that real. They experience that peace that passes understanding, and that passes understanding because you can't understand it. It doesn't fit circumstance. It's not a peace from circumstances. It's a peace from God. Jesus says, "My peace I leave you, not as the world gives, do I give unto you."

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0: A report out today says that the number of gang members have increased 65% in the past year.
1: Violence erupted once again today in Northern Ireland with the
2: bombing of a railway station. In other news, the Drug Enforcement Agency seized 20 kilos of pure cocaine again to help get food.
3: Where is the hope? Where is the hope? Where is the hope? I meet millions who tell me that they feel demoralized by the decay around us. Where is the hope? Where is the hope? Where is the hope that each of us have is not in who governs us or what laws are passed or what great things we do as a nation. Our hope is in the power of God working through the hearts of people. And that's where our hope is in this country. That's where our hope is in life.

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1: 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Do not be afraid or terrified because of them. 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

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Seven sacred teachings.

0: Well, I must say, you seem to have just what it takes to fit in around here. Now, just so that we're on the same page, I just want to let you know that if you pull your part, we'll all get along just fine. I just need you to be cooperative, work around my schedule, and be very communicative. And finally, to be blunt, we don't like whiners around here, so if you can handle that, we should get along just fine. Are we clear? Oh, I'm sorry. Maybe it's going to take you a little more time to adjust.
1: Oh, there'll be some adjusting, all right. If you're a first-time mom, understand that things won't go quite the way you planned. Here are some tips to help first-time parents.
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1: not the best parent in the world. 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She'll need it.
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1: Next, babies cry a lot. 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It's normal.
2: Just a few tips from the book, First Time Mom, by Dr. Kevin Lehman.
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And starting all Labor Day Eve, we'll have your... Just kidding, no Labor Day carols this weekend, because Labor Day has enough fun packed into it. Sure, Thanksgiving has the turkey, but Labor Day has the cookouts. And Christmas has the white part, but Labor Day has the fun and the sunshine. So, though we don't have any Labor Day carols, we'll be playing your favorite songs all weekend long. 88.7 Spirit FM.

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2: There's been a growing trend in our society, especially among counselors and marriage experts, to have people focus more on their feelings. But like any good thing, the pendulum apparently has swung too far the other way, where almost all the focus is on someone's feelings and emotions in a matter, and the actual facts and truth are trivialized and ignored. More experts are now realizing the danger in over-focusing on feelings and emotions. It's been sending the message to people that the world must revolve around their emotions. That's a dangerous and very unbiblical message to send. It's okay to examine emotions, but there must be a point where you can learn to look past how you feel about a matter and learn to listen objectively to all points of view, and yes, even those pesky facts that just might counter what your emotions are telling you. Jesus, interestingly enough, did not say, "Your emotions will set you free." He said, "The truth will set you free." And very often, the truth and your emotions may not be on the same page. 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
1: Hot diggity dog!
0: But after Labor Day, you'll go back to your job and back to that routine that sometimes just burns you out. It's not really the job that wears you down, it's life. Because life can be such hard work. God doesn't want life to wear you down. He wants to give you a break from the hard labor of life. You can experience that, but you have to do your part. Are you ready?
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Hey, everybody, it's Terry, and I have a request here. An elderly gentleman is needing a place to live. He's a Christian man that I've known for many, many years, but he needs something for a reasonable rate. Can't afford the very expensive one-bedroom apartments and that sort of thing. And if you have a place that you're renting in your house, you know, like just a bedroom with a kitchen or something like that, for a reasonable rate, and would like to have a Christian man in there, give me an email at news@spiritfm.ca, news@spiritfm.ca, and I'll put you in touch with him.

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2: The Oracle of Delphi. Apparently it was more than just a legend. This is the Genesis Factor. It turns out there is some new archaeological evidence that supports the factuality of the Greek legend about the prophet or oracle of Delphi. According to legend, the site where the oracle would prophesy was discovered thousands of years ago by a goat herder. He found that his goats acted strangely at a crack or fissure in the rock. As he investigated the fissure, he breathed some of the fumes coming from it and was said to enter a prophetic state. Well, around 140 BC, a temple was built over the fissure. Its centerpiece was a platform built over the fissure where, for nearly 2,000 years, the oracle would speak forth. Modern researchers, they considered the legend nothing more than a myth. However, geologists have found that two geological faults pass right beneath the temple site. They analyzed a calcium-rich rock called travertine, deposited on the temple walls by a natural spring. Tiny bubbles in the travertine were filled with methane and ethane gas that can have small narcotic effects. Further, ethylene, which can bring about a dreamlike state, is still released by a nearby spring. The idea that the ancients were gullible simpletons who easily accepted fantastic stories stems from evolution. Evolution claims that man has evolved upwards, eradicating the myths of his ancestors through science. The fact is, the theory of evolution is the worst of all possible myths and stands in the way of truth. For CreationMoments.com and the Genesis Factor, I'm Darren Marlar.

come, Maranatha, the Lord is coming soon. Thank you for joining us today right here at the Virtual Church for the Spiritual Unchurched. Broadcast out of the Spirit FM 88.7 Christian Radio. I am your host, Pastor Diane Hoffman, and I hope that you will enjoy this wonderful program today, which is all about old-time gospel and worship music, praying for needs and preaching the Word of God. And thank you for celebrating with us our 9th year of the Virtual Church for the Spiritual Unchurched program, broadcast every Sunday at 7 a.m. and 7 p.m. Pacific Time. And if you unfortunately miss it, for whatever reason, you can hear the program anytime after that for 4 weeks on my website, timingrevelation.com. And we will pick up from here right after this opening music. Prayer and worship.

All right, and this was Will the Circle Be Unbroken by the famous Chet Atkins from a CD Country Gospel, Sunday in the South. Let us now go to the Lord in prayer. Lord, we come to you again this day and thank you for all that you are. We enter your gates with thanksgiving and your courts with praise. And we say this is the day that the Lord has made, and we will rejoice, for you have made us glad. Glad that we are saved. Glad that we know you. Glad that we know who we are in you and where we come from. We are not left without answers because we have your word, your living word with us. Lord, we come to you with needs in our lives. We pray for those who need to know you. We pray for those who are not saved, that they would turn to you in a new outlook of who you are. We pray for those listening in today who need a touch from you, a touch from the Holy Spirit, a touch from the Father, a touch from the Son. We pray for that one in the hospital who needs healing, that one who is at home with depression. We pray for that one who needs employment or finances to meet commitments. We pray for families, for reconciliation. And Lord, so many others which we can't even think of, but they do. And as they name those needs, you hear them, and we agree together with them that you will provide and bless, that they might know you are God who hears us. And also, Lord, we pray for all the nations in this world. We pray for our leaders. And with Paul in 1 Timothy chapter 2, we read, I exhort, therefore, that first of all supplications, prayers, intercessions, and giving of thanks be made for all men, for kings, and for all that are in authority, that we may lead a quiet and peaceful life in all godliness and honesty. For this is good and acceptable in the sight of God our Savior, who will have all men to be saved and to come unto the knowledge of the truth. For there is one God and one mediator between God and men, the man Christ Jesus, who gave himself a ransom for all, to be testified in due time. Again today we lift up all the things that are going on in this world, Lord. The rebellion from so many people against the word of God and his righteousness. The disobedience, the discontent, the ungratefulness. That somehow these would be changed into gratitude for the God who is love and who gives opportunities and who helps those who come to him in sincerity and willingness of heart. We pray for the leaders of the nations, every one of them, that they would turn to God for guidance and counsel, as Solomon did, asking for wisdom because he was about to lead a people in his time. For no one can do anything without God, the Creator of the universe. Although we know that in the end times there will be

perilous things happening because of the pride of mankind. We also know, though, that God listens to people who humble themselves and come to Him and repent of their lack of knowledge and lack of godly devotion toward God. We know that God is a loving God who is willing to reconcile all things, if only man would be willing. We think of 2 Chronicles 7:14 again this day, which says, "If my people, which are called by my name, shall humble themselves and pray and seek my face and turn from their wicked ways, then will I hear from heaven and will forgive their sin and will heal their land." And in Deuteronomy 30:19, "I call heaven and earth to record this day against you that I have set before you life and death, blessing and cursing. Therefore, choose life, that both thou and thy seed may live." All we have to do is choose life and not death. Let it be so. Lord, let it be so. Amen. Let us pray the Lord's Prayer together. Our Father, which art in heaven, hallowed be thy name. Thy kingdom come, thy will be done in earth as it is in heaven. Give us this day our daily bread, and forgive us our trespasses as we forgive those who trespass against us. Lead us not in temptation, but deliver us from evil. For thine is the kingdom, and the power, and the glory, forever and ever. Amen. Let us now sing the Praise God doxology together.

Oh yes, Lord, purify my heart. And this was by Brian Dorkson from a CD Power Praise, Kingsway Music.

this was Be Thou My Vision by Hymns of Grace from a YouTube video. So last week we read from chapter 3, verses 1 to 36. And by the way, when I was listening to the radio program, I realized that I forgot to mention that I was reading from chapter 3 of the book of John. I gave the verse, but not the chapter. So I apologize for that mistake, but I hope that you did find your way around that if you are following with your Bible. But that whole reading included the famous passage of John 3:16, For God so loved the world that he gave his only begotten Son, that whosoever believes in him shall not perish, but have everlasting life. And that is really the central message of chapter 3. And the program ended with the profound words of John the Baptist about Jesus Christ as he clearly demonstrated that he already knew by then a lot about who Jesus Christ is and his whole purpose for which he had come to this earth. For God so loved the world that he gave his only begotten Son, that whosoever believes in him should not perish, but have everlasting life. So today we will actually go back to the very beginning of the book of John at chapter 1, which is a passage that I just absolutely love. Actually, I have to tell you a story about this chapter. Some years ago, I wrote a book called The Horizontal Chronology of the Four Gospels. It is exactly what it says about the four Gospels, but placed in chronological order that is read like a book rather than in comparative columns. And it is chronologically arranged by events taking place in the life of our Lord. Quite novel, actually. Anyway, so the story that I want to tell you, and which I found so amazing and exciting when I saw it as I worked on the book, is that when you place all the events written about in the four Gospels of Matthew, Mark, Luke, and John in chronological order, you actually get the book of John as the first book of the four written Gospels. In other words, in our Bibles, as you know, the four Gospels are presented as Matthew, the first one, Mark, second, Luke, third, and John, fourth. And we have all come to know them by Matthew, Mark, Luke, and John. However, when all the events written about in the four Gospels are placed in chronological order, meaning in order of their taking place in the life of our Lord from beginning to end within each of the Gospels, the four Gospels, guess what happens? The book of John comes out first. That's amazing. Now in John's book, it begins with, In the beginning was the Word, and the Word was with God, and the Word was God. The same was in the beginning with God. All things were made by him, and without him was not anything made that was made. In him was life, and the life was the light of men. And verse 5, And the light shines in darkness, and the darkness comprehends it not, etc. And that's not the only amazing thing. The most amazing is that it reads parallel to the book of Genesis, chapter 1, verse 1, which says, In the beginning God created the heaven and the earth, and the earth was without form and void, and darkness was upon the face of the deep, and the Spirit of God moved upon the face of the waters. And God said, Let there be light, and there was light. And God saw the light, that it was good, and God divided the light
from the darkness, etc., etc. So can you see the parallel?

here, both the chronology of the Old Testament and the New Testament begin with the same declaration of God the Creator. Wow, an amazing insight. So the chronology of the four Gospels actually begins with the book of John. Now, okay, I can hear some of you say, then why do our Bibles begin with Matthew and not John? Well, that's quite simple. The whole New Testament was written and then put together primarily for a Jewish audience. Remember, Jesus said, to the Jew first, and then to the Greek. And of course, the New Testament came out of the Old Testament. So Jews were totally versed and well-versed in the Old Testament, but New Testament was totally new for everybody, Jews and Gentile, at this time. So the book of Matthew was written from the Jewish point of view. It immediately gets into the issues of interest to the Jews as it pertains to Judaism, Old Testament content, demonstration that Jesus was fulfilling messianic prophecy, that Israel's Messiah would come to establish the promised kingdom. To the Jews, genealogy was and still is very important. The Gospel of Matthew gets right into the Jewish genealogy of Jesus, which is wrapped up in verse 17 of chapter 1. Verse 17, so all the generations from Abraham to David are 14 generations, and from David until the carrying away into Babylon are 14 generations, and from the carrying away into Babylon unto Christ are 14 generations. Wow, I'm sure you've read this scripture before, verse 17, but probably didn't realize how deep of a meaning this was all about right here at the beginning of the book of John. And then in verse 18 begins the story of the birth of Jesus. How exciting is that? God's book is absolutely amazing.

YouTube video. If you just joined us, this is the Virtual Church for the Spiritual Unchurched, broadcasting out of Spirit FM 88.7 Christian Radio, every Sunday, 7 a.m. and 7 p.m. Pacific Time. And I am your host, Pastor Diane Hoffman. All right, so let's pick up from our long introductory of the book of John via the explanation of the placement of the book of Matthew in the New Testament. And let's move on to begin our reading of the book of John at verse 1, chapter 1, which is the book placed last of the four Gospels in the Bible because of its unique and extensive presentation of who Jesus is, his deity, his purpose or mission on earth as the Lamb of God who takes away the sin of the world. So chapter 1, verses 1 to 5, the deity of Jesus Christ. In the beginning was the Word, and the Word was with God, and the Word was God. The same was in the beginning with God. All things were made by him, and without him was not anything made that was made. In him was life, and the life was the light of men. And verse 5, and the light shines in darkness, and the darkness comprehends it not. And then scripture moves on to speak of a man. Verse 6 to 8, there was a man sent from God whose name was John, speaking of John the Baptist, of course. And the same came for a witness, to bear witness of the light, that all men through him might believe. He was not that light, but was sent to bear witness of that light. Now, some people find this passage of scripture a bit hard to decipher from subject to subject, but we will sort out most of what readers would try and make out of all this as much as possible. Some commentaries point out that this particular opening text may have been from some early hymns or liturgical prayer, which would explain the poetic style of the grammatical text that would have given birth to the many scholarly arguments over the centuries since. So then, in verse 9, it picks up on that light, which was the true light. Verses 9, that was the true light, which lights every man that comes into the world. And in the King James, that light has a capital L, so we know it refers to Jesus being that light. Now verse 10, he was in the world, and the world was made by him, and the world knew him not. Verse 11, and came unto his own, and his own receive him not. But as many as received him, to them gave he power to become the sons of God, that is, to them that believe on his name. And verse 13, which were born not of blood, nor of the will of the flesh, nor of the will of man, but of God. So it speaks here of the new spiritual birth, that if they believe on him, that light, the one that came, they should be born spiritually, born again, as we know it. Here it is important to note that the Greek word for word, in the beginning was the Word, and the Word was with God, and the Word was God, is Logos. So the word is actually Logos. And in the ancient Greek and Jewish world, Logos meant or referred to wisdom, particularly here the wisdom of God. It was a common belief at that time that wisdom predated creation, as per Jewish Voice Study Bible.

And this was Stand By Me by Ernest Tubb from a CD Country Gospel Peace in the Valley.

And that was The Little Mountain Church House by Carl Jackson and the band. Then, as it is written in our Bible, the next verses change into a man whose name is John. And that, of course, refers to John the Baptist. In verses 14 to 18, the writer picks up again on the Word, capital W, that was introduced in verse 1, who came into the world and who is the true light that he just spoke about. Verse 14, and the Word, capital W, was made flesh and dwelt among us, and we beheld his glory, the glory as of the only begotten of the Father, full of grace and truth. Now the words dwell among us to a Jew literally meant to pitch a tent, which came from the Old Testament idea or reference that God dwelt among his people. And then the writer turns to John the Baptist again, verse 15, John bare witness of him and cried, saying, this was he of whom I spoke. He that comes after me is preferred before me, for he was before me. And of his fullness have all we received, and grace for grace. And verse 17 and 18, for the law was given by Moses, but grace and truth came by Jesus Christ. No man has seen God at any time, the only begotten Son, which is in the bosom of the Father, he has declared him. So here we see a good explanation to the Jews about who Christ, the one they are introducing and speaking about from here on, is, and that he is grace rather than the judgmental and punishing God of the Old Testament. But he is the same God come in the flesh. So no man has seen God at any time, the only begotten Son, which is in the bosom of the Father, he has declared him. Again, I have to say, wow, and amazing.

And this was Lord, I Lift Your Name on High from a CD, World's Best Praise and Worship by Integrity. All right, so let's continue now with verse 19, where John the Baptist denies being the Messiah, because that's what the people were whispering. Verse 19 to 21, and this is the record of John when the Jews sent priests and Levites from Jerusalem to ask him, Who art thou? And he confessed and denied not, but confessed, I am not the Christ. And they asked him, What then? Art thou Elias? And he said, I am not. Art thou that prophet? And he answered, No. In verse 22, then said they unto him, Who art thou? That we may give an answer to them that sent us. What do you say of yourself? And he said, I am the voice of one crying in the wilderness, Make straight the way of the Lord, as said the prophet Isaiah. In verse 24, and they which were sent were of the Pharisees. And they asked him and said unto him, Why do you baptize then, if you are not the Christ or Elijah, neither that prophet? And verse 26, John answered them and said, I baptize with water, but there stands one among you whom you know not. He it is who comes after me, is preferred before me, whose shoes latcheth I am not worthy to unloose. Now, according to the Jewish Voice Study Bible, typically baptism was a part of ritual cleansing in the mikveh, but John's baptism was something like a conversion rather than just a ritual purification. And these things, verse 28, were done in Bethabara beyond Jordan, where John was baptizing. In verse 29, the next day, when John saw Jesus coming unto him, he said, Behold, the Lamb of God, which takes away the sin of the world. Here it is said that John the Baptist may have been thinking of the image of the Passover lamb of the book of Exodus, or more likely the lamb led to the slaughter spoken of in the book of Isaiah. In any case, Jesus was the Paschal mystery of God referred to in many scriptures of the Old and the New Testament. And verse 30, this is he of whom I said, After me comes a man which is preferred before me, for he was before me. And verse 31, and I knew him not, but that he should be made manifest to Israel. Therefore I am come baptizing with water. And verses 32 to 34, and John bore record, saying, I saw the Spirit descending from heaven like a dove, and it abode upon him. And I knew him not, but he that sent me to baptize with water, the same said unto me, Upon whom you shall see the Spirit descending and remaining on him, the same is he which baptizes with the Holy Ghost. And of course, this was God who spoke to John. In verse 34, and I saw and bear record that this is the Son of God. And with that, we are out of time. This seems to be a good natural break to pick up again next week, as we will see the disciples following the Lord in this new phenomenal, true,

0: Yes, another beautiful song that takes you to heaven for a moment. And that's just half of the presentation. You can call up the video on YouTube, If We Never Meet Again, by the group All for Christ. Yes, Jesus Christ, the Savior. He is right here, knocking on the door of your heart. If you want to turn your life over to Him right now, just come to Him. Just say, Lord, I come to You right now, and I ask that You would come into my heart and take over my life. I'm tired of trying on my own. I want to do it Your way. Thank You for Your word. Thank You for the message of the gospel. I repent of my sins and ask that You wash me and make me a brand new child of God from this day on. If you said that prayer and meant it in your heart sincerely, He is faithful to do what He promised, and that is to come into your heart and make you a child of God today. It is important that you confess your new faith or renewed faith and join a Bible-believing church in your community, where you can fellowship with other Christians and worship God together, learn the Word of God, and grow in your new faith.
1: And I'm free from the fears of tomorrow. Boy, what a line this. I'm free from the guilt of my past.

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1: And this was an excerpt from Free at Last with the Gaither Singers and Band. 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The Lord bless thee and keep thee. The Lord make his face shine upon thee and be gracious unto thee. The Lord lift up his countenance upon thee and give thee peace. 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Goodbye and blessings.

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2: Posting on social media should come with a warning. Post at your own risk. We have to be mindful of the fact that when we post something, it can't be taken back or deleted. It's just out there. Good or bad, right or wrong, you own it. Our thoughts and our opinions have the potential of being shared with countless people. I'm glad that in Christ, my faults and failures can be taken back, deleted, washed away. All of us have said or done things that we're not proud of, but God said that if we ask Him, He will cast our sins as far as the east is from the west. Unlike social media, aren't you glad that with God, you can always take it back?
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0: Labor Day in Canada, celebrated the first Monday of September. It originally gave workers the chance to campaign for better working conditions or pay. Now it's part of a long weekend for many. Post offices, most businesses, and many organizations close on Labor Day in Canada. Schools and other educational establishments are also closed since Labor Day falls at the end of the summer holiday period. Many public transport services run a reduced or Sunday service. Others may not run at all. And there may be some local disruption to traffic around parades, particularly in major centers, and some congestion on highways and at airports as people return from late summer vacations or trips. Now, May Day, which usually occurs on the 1st of May in many countries, stems from ancient customs associated with the celebration of spring, and it is also a national holiday for workers in many countries around the world. In Hawaii, May Day is known as Lei Day to celebrate the island's culture. In the United Kingdom, May Day still is celebrated in many towns with the crowning of a May Queen, and May poles can still be found in some towns. May Day traditions may include hobby horses and local people dressed in costumes. Labor Day traditions in Canada often include not hobby horses, but various shows and hobby exhibitions and people dressed in costumes. Now in Oxford, traditions are upheld for May Day celebrations, starting with the choir of Magdalen College singing from the top of their chapel tower. May Day, as Labor Day in some countries, evolved from efforts of the labor union movement to celebrate the economic and social achievements of workers. It's celebrated as a national holiday across many countries and continents around the world. In Canada, it's a national holiday. In the United States, it is not. But it is in Mexico, where it's called Primero de Mayo. It honors workers. Now, around this time of year, students and educational institutions may discuss the modern evolution of the holiday and the effects of politics. And maybe you will, too. But whatever you do, do it in safety. Have a great day. I'm Barry Kentner for Canadian Alternate News.
1: On today's Creation Moments Minute, we'll look at more evidence that man and dinosaurs lived at the same time, up next. On today's Creation Moments Minute, we'll look at more evidence that man and dinosaurs lived at the same time. If the biblical account of history is true, then man and dinosaurs lived at the same time. Some believe that this accounts for the almost universal legends of dragons. Aborigines in the northern and eastern parts of Australia tell of the Burrinjor. Their descriptions matched that of the Allosaurus. As late as 1961, a tracker in the same area reported a bipedal reptile 25 feet long. Aborigines in central Australia tell of the Kulta, which is described very much like a Diplodocus or a Potosaurus. Cave drawings in northern Australia depict similar creatures. The fact that the Aboriginal descriptions so accurately match dinosaurs known to the rest of the world show that these are recent memories, exactly what we would expect if the biblical history is accurate. For CreationMomentsMinute.com, I'm Darren Marlar.

0: Welcome to Refuge Freedom Stories, brought to you by Refuge Ministries Canada. For the next half hour, your hearts will be filled with hope as you hear real-life stories of people who have been changed by the power of God. Enjoy the show.
1: Welcome to Refuge Freedom Stories. I'm your host, Johnny Teen, and today my guest is Tony Stoltzfus. For 25 years, Tony has been writing, training, and pioneering a new method of personal transformation that relies on desire-filling encounters with Jesus. His 21 books have sold over 300,000 copies, and he has completed thousands of hours of public speaking and coaching, specializing working with senior leaders in painful transitions. Tony, welcome to the show.
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1: It's great to have you here. I was looking at your website, very encouraging material there, very interesting coaching sessions and topics that you talk about. So we're definitely going to want to dig into that. But I want to begin with your journey of faith. So how did you personally find your way to Jesus?
2: Well, I grew up in a Christian home. This is kind of a funny story, but my parents took me to a concert, you know, and this would have been the early 70s. So they were singing songs like "You've Been Left Behind" by Larry Norman.
1: Oh, yeah, okay.
2: I came home really scared as a kid. And so I turned on the TV to try to get away from this. And there was a Billy Graham crusade on. So I turned to the other channel and the same crusade was on. And I turned to another. All three channels had Billy Graham on them. So that night I asked my mom when she came in, you know, what does it take to be a Christian? And so she prayed with me to receive Christ.
1: Well, you know what? That's a blessed way to live your life for sure. With Jesus at the center at an early age, right? Because you can definitely not get trapped in a bunch of things. And it reminded me when you said the three different channels, the Bible tells us a threefold cord is not easily broken. So God was definitely, you know, saying, come to me, right? So as you continued in your faith, what led you into this calling about coaching? How did that develop in your life and how did your faith shape that?
2: Well, I always sort of had this sense of being called to ministry, but not to the pastorate. So I joined this radical church when I was in college, and I was working half-time and doing 40 hours a week of volunteer ministry stuff. And I was in a band that traveled around and did worship renewal all over the country, and I had all these great experiences in my 20s. You know, and then our church went through this big crash, and we grew from 350 to 80, and most of my friends left, and I ended up at like 27 in charge of the group that was supposed to figure out who we were and put this back together again. And so we nursed it back to health. It wasn't what it was before. And I have this huge question in my mind, you know, how do I live the radical Christian life now? Because I'm married and I've got kids and I have a job. Mm-hmm. And one day God spoke to me and basically what he said was, it took me a while to figure out what it meant, what he said, but the idea behind it was, you've grown this much because of the relationships that you had, but you don't have time to start relationships anymore the old way by spending hundreds of hours together. So he taught me to be authentic. And if you just go first, if you're transparent, other people will be transparent with you. So I started to live that way and found that I can open my heart to anyone anytime. And my security is not in that they will respond well, but that I'm Jesus's. So that kind of set me on a new path of development. And I'm working as a furniture designer in a custom wood shop. And I knew this wasn't what I wanted to do with my life. You know, I'm making furniture that people don't need for rich folks. And we once put $350,000 worth of woodwork into one room of a guy's second home. And so every year I'd ask Jesus, Jesus, can I leave now and do what I'm called to? And he'd say no. And finally, after 15 years, he released me. And I got into coaching and I looked back and I realized I learned to coach when I was a furniture designer. Because people would come in and they had a dream of what they wanted in their house, but they didn't have the furniture language to express what they wanted. And so I had to ask them questions and draw their dream out of them and make it a reality. And so the fundamental asking skills and attitudes of coaching, before coaching was even a thing, God was teaching me how to do that in a totally unrelated field.
1: So how did you recognize that release? Because you had said that you asked Jesus all, is it time yet? Is like kids going on a trip. Are we there yet? Are we there yet? How did you recognize that release in your heart that, yes, okay, it's time to move into that new chapter in your life?
2: it was kind of painful. You know, sometimes God moves you by making it hard to stay where you are. And I won't go into the incident, but I came to this point of realizing this church is no longer my home. And I had given 15 years of my life there. And then we got a call from this guy who had originally prayed for me for the baptism of the Spirit and was my first pastor and all this stuff, and asked us to come live at his retreat center and minister with him. And so we made the decision to do that. So we took it to the elders and they were crestfallen that we were going to leave, and they asked us to stay for another year. Here's another fun story. So I said to myself, okay, houses in our neighborhood are selling in like 2 weeks. So we're just going to put our house up on the market. And when it sells, that's when God is telling us to leave, you know, whether what you elders say or not. Well, the house didn't sell. And it didn't. Meanwhile, my assistant at work quit. So I have to do my job and his job. And finally, we got our small group together and said, this is not happening. What's wrong? What are we missing? And we prayed for an evening. And at the end of it, they said, well, you know, if God told you to go, you should go and not make it contingent on the house selling. So in the car on the way home, my wife and I were like, okay, this is what we're going to do. We're going to set a date 30 days from now. And if it doesn't sell by then, we're going anyway. And the house sold the next day.
1: Yeah. God's all about surrender and obedience, right? So, yeah. No, that's interesting. I know that you've written a ton of books and sold a tremendous amount of copies, which is fantastic because you're getting that message out to a lot of readers that align themselves with what you're communicating to them, like that discussion just in a book instead of personally face to face. And there were three main topics that you talked about, and I'd like to touch on each of those. About envisioning heaven. And you said that you had a short visit to heaven and that you felt that you had that comfort level that you could ask Jesus anything. So maybe you could talk a little bit about that.
2: Okay. Two separate things. I did in my 20s have a dream where I was in heaven. I'm in my elementary school walking down the hall, and all of a sudden the building just ends, you know, like there's this cliff. And I look down and it is down below me. And in the dream, I was like, you know, it was a big drop, a stone, and I threw it off the edge to see what would happen, and it turned into a butterfly and flew away. So I jumped, and I just floated down into heaven, and it was this huge green lawn that went on forever, and there was a big oak tree with a picnic table underneath it, and a bunch of guys at the picnic table just chatting, and I sat down with them, and the most memorable thing of the dream was the sense of timelessness in that conversation. We could have sat there for 100 years and just chatted, and we aren't missing anything. There's nowhere I have to go. There's nowhere I need to be. So for me, that was an authentic touch of heaven, was that sense of timelessness. And so all my life, I remember thinking in my 20s, I want to make a movie about heaven someday, because if people could just experience this for 90 minutes, yeah, they'd give anything to go. And all through my life, like when we did training workshops, we would create heaven rooms with original music and actors and staging and lighting and art and all this kind of stuff. And then I got this audacious idea. So I had a workshop happening about how God develops you, rewriting your story from God's perspective. And I said to everyone who is coming to the workshop, 30 people, I will interview you for an hour about your worst experience in life. And then I'm going to rewrite it from heaven's perspective, and you'll get it at the workshop. So I had 31-hour interviews about loss of loved ones and abuse and every awful thing that can happen to a person. And I would interview them for an hour, and then I would sit. I gave myself an hour and a half, and I would just start writing. And it sort of melded my experience of knowing from coaching hundreds of people how God worked. God would just give me stuff while I was writing that I'd be like, oh, that's cool. So I got in this mode where, like, I can ask Jesus any question I can think of about heaven and I get an answer. So I ended up that first story writing thing with 80 pages of notes about heaven. And our team has since done hundreds of these heaven stories. You can actually sign up and have your heaven story written if you want to. But that was the genesis of the book. And one of the fundamental ideas of the book is that heaven makes all things well. That there's nothing that can happen to you that won't turn into something beautiful in heaven. I can give you a story if you want.
1: Absolutely. Yeah.
2: So I talked earlier about moving across the country to be part of this ministry. And not long after we moved there, the leader asked us for a loan, knowing we just sold our house. And we loaned him our life savings. And it took 5 years

0: get it back and destroyed our relationship. So we left with our tail between our legs, and I spent a year with the counselor. I had this belief that my call is dependent on the favor of these big men of God that I'm working with. And I had to reach the point of saying, my call is dependent on no one but me and Christ alone. But fast forward to 10 years later, and the counselor who walked me through all this is coming to one of our workshops where we rewrite stories. And his story was, his father was a pastor and had a moral failure and blew his life up and his church up and was in the process of going through the restoration process and doing it well. And then he had a heart attack and died. My friend is like, what happened to my father's destiny? What's the purpose in that? He was called to be influential in his community. And the story that God gave me was every call is a family call, a collective call. And when your father died, he took some of what your dad didn't finish and he gave it to you. And this guy has traveled the world and done inner healing with pastors in dozens of countries. You've taken your dad's call and you finished it bigger than he ever dreamed. So when you get to heaven, you're going to be able to go to your dad and say, Dad, I know you failed, but God gave those things to me. And I finished them bigger than you ever dreamed. So here, share with me in the reward of your fulfilled destiny. And that's how God accomplishes the word that goes forth from his mouth will not return to him void. We're fallible and we fail at what we're called to do. And yet God has a plan for that. And he will dole that out to people around us and make it up. So I thought that was a really cool story. And a few weeks later, this guy calls me up and happened to ask me, how's your healing journey going after 10 years? And God just spoke to me, that story you wrote is your story. Because me and this guy were given stuff to do and it didn't happen. But God has given some of that to me and I finished it bigger than we ever dreamed. And I'm going to get to go to him in heaven and say, here, share with me in the reward of our completed destiny. And in that moment, our relationship will be everything that God ever intended it to be. Because we'll be together in heaven, sharing in the reward of the thing God gave us to do. So worst betrayal, heaven can make it well.
1: Yeah, it makes me think about generations ago when God was a bigger part of the general population. We're talking decades ago, centuries ago, all that kind of stuff. If we look back in our heritage, our family tree and things like that, those people that would have sown prayers for the coming generations are bearing fruit today. And I really believe that. So I think that's bang on what you said. And yeah, God can do anything. God likes to take the weak and the broken and the messed up and however you want to term it, right? He loves doing that because it's his glory that shines through people that have gone through those things, ourselves included, right? So it's a tremendous way of looking at God for sure. I wanted to ask you about personal transformation because we're kind of touching on that now. But you mentioned earlier about being transparent. And I think it's so important that we're transparent with others, but we're transparent with Jesus because that's the most important relationship we'll ever have in life. And I see when we're completely honest and open with him, and it's not like a rote type of prayer, like I have to do this, I've got to read my Bible for so long, all that kind of stuff. Just that honesty with him, I think, opens that door into transformation. So what are your thoughts on that?
0: Yeah. And I think a key to it is, can you learn from what's happening to you? So for instance, about 5 years ago or so, our house burned down. A few weeks beforehand, I was sitting out in the yard and I literally prayed, God, could I live without all this stuff? But as soon as something happens in your life, he sets a process in motion to redeem that. And so you can engage when something bad happens to you at a survival level. I want this to be over so I can get back to my life. You can engage it at a level of blame shifting on other people or whatever, or you can engage it at the level of, okay, God, what do you have for me in this? How did I react? And the interesting thing about the house burning down, it was part of a much larger process. We sold our ministry to our trainers and got out of that. I took a year sabbatical. The upshot of it all was God started speaking to me. I was in Hawaii visiting our son, and he said, you've been living for significance, and there's a whole other life you could have if you're willing to try. And I didn't know what he meant. I said, okay, let's try. And I've been learning that there are all these things I did for significance. Like I would go to take a walk, you know, for exercise. There's a hill right next to our house. And you walk down a sidewalk next to a busy street and back up the hill. And that was my exercise walk.

0: because it was the least time I could take and get my heart rate up. And a 3-minute drive away is a beautiful trail down a hill to the river. But I never went there because I was living for significance and I squeezed out the joy and often the people. And so the question of transformation is, can you look at yourself and see the things that are deeply rooted in your patterns of life and your identity and be willing to change them? And change is very hard work. I've coached people for 25 years. What happens is God will often help us get over the energy hump of change by making it take more and more energy to stay where we are. Then the leap doesn't feel so big. So when you get in one of those points where life is putting pressure on you to say, okay, wait a minute, what part of me is this putting pressure on? Where am I stressed? Where am I anxious? How am I acting in weird ways? What does that say about who I am and what I believe? And that's psychologically costly to look at something like significance, which was one of the driving principles of my life that I thought I was doing for God, and say, okay, wait. My picture of retirement was, I'm going to work as long as I can, as hard as I can. And then God came to me and said, I want you to retire and stop.
1: That's pretty clear.
0: So I'm a year into the process of learning how to stop, learning how to work at the speed of retirement, learning how to let go. And we tend to view change for God as a process of discipline. It's not. The goal of discipline is to get you to the point where you don't need discipline. It's not to be disciplined. So change can be an adventure between you and God when you finally reach the point where you're not so threatened when he says, let's do this differently. But we're so caught up in this right and wrong thinking that, oh my gosh, God said something wrong with me. I'm losing his approval. God is my alcoholic father who will beat me whenever I make noise in the house. Or instead of, God is the father who's totally on my side and he'll do anything to help me.
1: Yeah, there's a lot of people will come to God with an understanding of a relationship or a non-relationship with a father that doesn't truly express who God is. And so there are some big challenges with that for sure, but they're not impossible. The things that are impossible with men are possible with God. Now, I read that on this topic of transformation, you said you had a simple method of asking Jesus questions. Uh-huh. So can you talk a bit about that?
0: Sure. After I developed this, I was like, so this is it, God? This is the thing? It's so friggin' simple. I can teach somebody to do it in 5 minutes. What about all the complicated? Anyway, the idea is that the problem is not in your rational brain. It's in your emotional brain. It's not that you don't know what to do. It's that everything inside you rebels against doing it. You long for comfort, and so you eat too much. You long for security, and so you marry the wrong person. It's those desires in you that cause you to do stuff. And your emotional brain doesn't change through discipline. It changes through different experiences. So if you got an emotional brain problem, you have to use an emotional brain tool to change it. So then in my thinking, I came to, okay, we've got to create different experiences for people for them to change. Your family taught you for 20 years as you lived at home that if you do this and this, you'll get punished. God is not a father like that. But you can't just read the Bible and change and know in your head that he's not. You have to experience that he's not. What we do in these prayers is we ask Jesus a simple question. We give people 30 seconds to hear, because the first thing that comes to you is usually best. And the longer you think about it, the more you'll confuse yourself. And the key is the questions we ask are designed to let Jesus fill these deep desires that drive us. And when he speaks about that, you have an experience of him being your friend, being your father. So a question for Jesus might be like, Jesus, what's something you like about me? And just that question, I had somebody once tell me, I always knew Jesus loved me, but I didn't think he liked me. He just loved me because it was his job. Jesus, what do you like about me? And he'll tell people, oh, your big nose, or some weird thing about you. But you start to develop a dialogue about your relationship, not just about the business of being a Christian. What do you want me to do today? God, what am I called to? God, I'm sorry I did this. So many of our prayers are about doing something instead of, Jesus, today I long for peace. So give me a picture. What's your peace for me look like? Jesus, Here's the significance of one.

0: Jesus, if I never accomplished another thing in my life, how would I be significant to you? And we're letting him fill that hole that's down inside of us. And this comes from James 4, what causes wars and fightings among you? It's your desires that are at war in your members. You covet and you can't obtain, so you fight and wage war. And then his answer is so simple. You do not have because you do not ask, which we misquote wildly. But in the context of desires, you don't have your desire because you don't ask God for your desire. What you ask him for is a thing in this world that you think will fill your desire. I need a new car. Okay, what would a new car give your heart? Well, freedom will never break down, and I could go drive where I want to go. And okay, so ask Jesus to give you freedom inside your relationship with him.
1: Makes sense. And all of those questions, it made me think about how God says that he builds us precept upon precept. You know, each of those individual little simple questions is one precept and continues to build that relationship one step at a time, right?
0: It's teaching your emotional brain that he's good.
1: Amen to that. Okay, so where can people get a hold of you and the courses that you offer and your books and so on?
0: Well, you can find all my books on Amazon, Tony Stahlsfus. If you're interested in heaven, the website is heavenexperience.net. And there's a cool offer on there. We bought several thousand books to give away to people who are seekers, because the book is written to be palatable for seekers and for people who are suffering or grieving a loved one. So if you read the book and like it, you can fill out a little 3-minute form on the website and we will send you free books to give to people in your life that are seekers or suffering. A whole bunch of them have gone into the California prison system. So heavenexperience.net. There's Questions for Jesus. There's a free mobile app called Questions for Jesus. It takes every passage where Jesus speaks to a desire in Matthew, I think, and it gives you 5 questions to ask him, and it plays soaking music while you listen. It has a little timer, and then it has a place where you can journal and record what you hear. And there's a book on Questions for Jesus. We also have, there's a Questions for Jesus game. You know, there's emotion card and desire cards that you can use with groups. So we have a bunch of training aids too. If you're interested in classes on how to transform the emotional brain, either for yourself or for others, that's Leadership Metaformation. So meta-formation.com has all that there. And that's all my material and people that I've trained. I'm no longer running it directly, but that's one of my legacy things. And go to likeahumanbeing.com and learn how to read the Bible with your emotional brain.
1: Those are all fantastic resources. And I would encourage any of our listeners to participate or get some of that material for sure. So one final question for you. What's the one thing you would tell people about God?
0: Oh, my life message. There's nothing that can happen to you that God won't make something beautiful of. And your life message isn't something that's a natural skill or you were born with. It's what you learned in the crucible about who God is. So everything I do, that's the message. Your circumstances may suck, but God is working in them to make you into someone who looks like Jesus. You just got to find the thing and engage him in it.
1: Amen to that for sure. Well, thank you so much for being a guest on the podcast. It's been an absolute pleasure talking to you, and God bless you and all you do for him.
0: Thanks.

0: 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Thank you again to Refuge Ministries Canada for hosting the show. 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

0: Evangelist Luis Palau said, "When you face the perils of weariness, carelessness, and confusion, don't pray for an easier life. 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

Coming to you from our studios in Calgary, Alberta, Canada, I am your host, Ray Sargent, and welcome to Sunday Side Of, presenting your flavor of gospel music served Sunday Side Of. The Neelands open the show with a tune simply called Jordan. Renee Jones is also thinking about Jordan. Somewhere over Jordan, Renee Jones served up next on this edition of Sunday Side Of.

In that Jordan-minded package, we heard from the Dixie Echoes, "I'll Meet You on the Other Side of Jordan." Alison Krauss and the Cox family told of Far Side Banks of Jordan, and the package began with Renee Jones, "Somewhere Over Jordan." Up next, a song that came out the same month and year that Sunday Side Up first began, January 2007. It rocketed the initial years of the group called Ernie Haas and Signature Sound. Getaway Jordan, Ernie Haas and Signature Sound, served up next on this edition of Sunday Side Up. Getaway.

That was Ernie Hawson's signature sound. Here's a beautiful song from John Starnes and Janet Paschal, When You Cross That River.

Down East Boys declared, the cross speaks louder. I'm your host, Ray Sargent, inviting you to come on over for a visit to my website. 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This is one of my wife Judy's favorite songs, When He Was on the Cross, I Was on His Mind. This is Ty Hodges, served up next on this edition of Sunday Side Up.

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1: Our devotions today is from Isaiah 53:7. Jesus went to the cross silent. As I read Isaiah 53:7, while meditating on the message of the cross, it touched me. It's interesting that Isaiah compared Jesus' ordeal to a sheep being sheared. Sheep are one of the very few animals who stay quiet while being sheared. If you tried flipping a cat over on its back to give it a buzz cut, that cat would be anything but quiet. But you can flip a sheep over with its legs in the air and it won't utter a sound. Why do you think Jesus was largely silent when he was being taunted, beaten, and crucified? Why didn't he once complain, fight, or pull back as he was being stripped of his dignity? Jesus was quiet because he had the power to stop them with a word. He walked in authority and could have ended his suffering at any given moment, but he didn't. He went to the cross willingly and lived out every moment of pain, rejection, and betrayal by choice. Jesus wasn't killed. He gave his life. And he'd do it all over again for you if he had to. That's how much you're worth to him. Jesus gave his life for you so that you can live out every benefit he gained for you. Now it's up to you to continually discover more of what you're entitled to as a believer so you can live out the amazing life that he's got for you.

Joseph Habedank, I Love You from an Old Rugged Cross. Before him, we heard from Leon Fontaine with his devotional called Spirit Contemporary. He told us, Jesus went to the cross willingly. Now we can live out the benefits that he made available for us. Leon Fontaine is the lead pastor at Springs Church in Winnipeg, Manitoba, and a number of satellite locations as well. You can find a link to Pastor Leon's site on the links page of my website. Head on over and hear more devotionals by Leon. The set opened with Ty Hodges. When he was on the cross, I was on his mind. Here's Triumphant. The cross is all the proof I need. Triumphant, as this edition of Sunday Side Up continues.

Colossians 2:10, and ye are complete in him, which is the head of all principality and power. The Collingsworth family testified, Jesus is all I need. If I were asked, what are some of my favorite country songs, I'd likely say the next two in this set, beginning with Russ Murphy. Jesus is enough. Russ Murphy, as this edition of Sunday Side Up continues.

Melanie Walker, I Love Jesus. Before her, Russ Murphy, Jesus is Enough. I'm your host, Ray Sargent, and I hope you're enjoying this week's edition. Concluding this first hour, here's the Port City Quartet. In Jesus' name we pray. The Port City Quartet, as this edition of Sunday Side Up continues.

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1: from Job 5, 8, and 9. But if I were you, I would appeal to God. I would lay my cause before Him. He performs wonders that cannot be fathomed, miracles that cannot be counted.
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Welcome back for the second hour of this edition of Sunday Side Up. I'm your host, Ray Sargent. We began the hour with statement, Hammers in Heaven. In this next package, we'll feature some more bluegrass. Here's the Rochester Family. Don't it make you want to go? The Rochester Family, served up next on this edition of Sunday Side Up.

Darren and Brooke Aldridge, When He Calls My Name. Before them, John Bowman, Zion's Hill, and that bluegrass three-pack began with the Rochester family. Don't it make you want to go home? Acts 4:13. Now when they saw the boldness of Peter and John and perceived that they were unlearned and ignorant men, they marveled, and they took knowledge of them, that they had been with Jesus. Along next, the Downing family, unlearned men. The Downing family served up next on this edition of Sunday Side Up.

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This declaration comes from the bishops. When you have faith in a great God. The bishops served up next on this edition of Sunday Side Up.

0: Welcome to Lighten Up, brought to you by Compassion International. Lighten Up is a moment to encourage your walk with Jesus. I'm Dr. Wes Stafford of Compassion International, hoping that you will have a new outlook as author, speaker, and comedian Ken Davis shares about a scary encounter with God's creation.
1: This morning, I was riding my bike in the mountains of Colorado. Toward the end of the ride, as I started up this long hill, a storm blew in. They come up without warning in the mountains. Lightning began to flash across the sky and dark clouds scudded low above my head. I was caught in the open. I had no place to go for shelter. Then there was a brilliant flash of light, immediately followed by a deafening clap of thunder. The lightning struck so close I could feel the heat on my face and see flying debris. I was reminded of how fragile life is and how helpless we are in the grip of nature's power. As I continued to ride, I could hear the buzzing of electrically charged air. I once had lightning hit a tree near where my tent was pitched. The charge traveled down the tree into the roots under our tent. It threw one boy completely out of the tent. Having lightning strike that close is something you never forget. I've decided that if God is using this to get my attention, I'm listening. And if the enemy is trying to destroy me, he missed. Even if it hit me, he can't destroy me. Remember, greater is he that is in you than he that is in the world. This is Ken Davis, lightening up and live.
0: This has been Lighten Up with Ken Davis. 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I'm Dr. Wes Stafford of Compassion, encouraging you to lighten up.

The Browders reminded us we're not in this alone. Before them, we heard from Ken Davis with Lighten Up. He proclaimed, "Greater is he that is in you than he that is in the world." For more Lighten Up, you can find a link to Ken's site on the links page of my website. The package opened with the Bishops, "When You Have Faith in a Great God." More assurance now coming from Cindy Hewlett. "God is with me." Cindy Hewlett serves up next on this edition of Sunday Side Up.

You spoke light through the dark, and stars appeared in space. A world without a flaw, your fingerprints on it all. Now we got books stacked to the sky about how this universe was made. They chalk it up to random chance.

see the plan, but looking back, I see your hand guiding every single step, showing me the way to walk by faith beyond myself, the strength I felt.

That testimony came our way from Tim Menzies. I know that was you. When Jesus died on the cross of Calvary, he announced, "It is finished." Our God is one who not just takes things part of the way, he follows through and finishes it. This is Fields of Grace. He won't let you just get by. He'll see you through. Fields of Grace, served up now on this edition of Sunday Side Up.

In that set, we heard from Glory Way Quartet, who assured us, you can count on him. Ahead of them, Fields of Grace. He won't let you just get by. He'll see you through. Our time is over. Thank you for being with me for this edition of Sunday Side Up. I hope you'll connect with this station this week and thank them for airing the show. And if you have an opportunity, please put us on your social media page. Concluding our time together, this is the Wilbanks, wherever you are. I'm your host, Ray Sargent, thanking you for listening to Sunday Side Up.

0: Hello and welcome to Travel Trails. Our guests on today's program are a young Métis couple from Roblin, Manitoba. Dwayne Flamont runs a construction company. His wife, Lovejoy, is a stay-at-home mom looking after their six children. They're going to share their love story with us, including how they met and how they overcame the challenges of marriage and family life. An important part of a godly relationship is our own relationship with God. Dwayne and Lovejoy will begin by telling us about their childhoods and journeys to faith in Christ. Lovejoy grew up near Roblin, but Dwayne is from Pine Creek First Nation in Comperville, Manitoba. That is where he begins his story for us.
1: I grew up in my granny's house. There was me and my brother and my mom. My first memories of us growing up in my granny's house, she was looking after three of her grandchildren, and we all lived under the same house. And I don't ever remember my dad as a young boy, you know, being in my life. And my mom began to drink a lot, and, you know, I remember we'd go to sleep hungry a lot because my mom was gone, and me and my brother, we had curly hair, you know, so growing up in a reserve where everyone has the same hair and the same look, and me and my brother were the odd guys out, so we were bullied a lot, you know. And as I got into my teen years, like, I remember I had a lot of questions of why my dad isn't in my life. Like, why is my mom addicted to drugs? Why was I abused as a boy? You know, why was I bullied? You know, and I began to cry out to God. I cried out to God. I remember I'd go walking on the lake, you know, where no one could hear me. And I'd scream out, God, where are you? You know, if you're real, show yourself to me. Prove that you're real to me. And like nothing would happen. You know, there would be no big voice from heaven, you know, and I think I was expecting something to happen and nothing ever happened. And I do that, you know, throughout my teenage life, early teens. And
0: how did you land up in this church?
1: Someone invited me. They were having a youth night in town, and someone invited me to come, and speaker got up and spoke about Jesus dying on a cross and how he suffered and bled for me and my sins and stuff. And he made an altar call and he said, if anyone wants to receive God, you know, come to the front. And I remember I was at the front and I knelt down. Everyone was kneeling down and I knelt down. And again, I felt like God was like way up there. You know, and I felt like he wanted to come into my heart, you know, and I remember quietly I was like, yes, God, you know, yes, God.

And he still felt like he was up there, and I remember I kept getting louder and louder, "Yes, God, yes, God." And by the end, I was like screaming at the top of my lungs, you know, "Yes, God, come into my life, you know, God." And anyways, and the people came over, the minister came over, and I thought they were gonna kick me out or whatever, right? This native looking guy had big curly hair, you know, just rough looking, and they came over and they prayed for me. And the one young guy, he looked at me and he said, "You know what? God has a plan for your life, you know." He said, "God," he's like, "I see you being a preacher, you know, I see you telling your story.

0: So I'm just wondering about your upbringing. When did you first heard about Christ?
1: My mom and dad always talked to us about God and Jesus, and so we learned about God growing up, and so it's always part of my life.
0: Mm-hmm.
1: We were homeschooled and we learned Bible verses and for school and stuff, so it was a big part of our lives, I guess, every day.
0: Mm-hmm.
1: So as I grew up, I learned more and more, and

0: realized I needed Jesus.
1: How did you come to know Christ?
0: Well, it'd be like a process, I guess. I always kind of knew of him because I was always told about God and Jesus, and a long time I didn't really know if I knew. Like, it was, I knew everything, but I didn't really know in my heart. Like, I didn't really know if it was real in my heart, kind of. And just through life and through people and circumstances, God just kind of showed me himself and that he's there and he loves me and that I can trust him.
1: Dwayne and Lovejoy ended up in the same church in Roblin, but took very different paths to get there. It tells us that no matter what happened in your past, you can still have salvation through Jesus Christ. Please contact us if you want to talk to somebody about Christ's forgiveness of sin. Despite very different childhoods, Dwayne and Lovejoy were both followers of Christ and worshiping him at the same church when they met. They will share how they met and fell in love. So when did you first see him?
0: At church.
1: Here?
0: Yeah.
1: How did you start coming here?
0: There was a Easter play thing, and our friends were in it, so they invited us to come be in it too. So me and my brothers were part of that, and then we started going to youth a bit, and then we started coming on Sunday more.

0: So how did you get into construction?
1: I was roommating with a few white guys in town, and from they come to the church, and we got a job shingling, roofing some houses in town. And I remember this one guy, he's a youth pastor here. He said, "You know, we could do this. You know, we could shingle. We don't need the boss or whatever." We realized how much money he was making, and we were just barely making it, and so we got a roof to shingle, so we went and did that, and then we got another one, you know, and then eventually he moved on, and I just kept shingling, you know, I kept roofing, and then I just kind of snowballed from there. I moved to Ottawa for a bit, you know, and I came back, and I wanted to still have a roofing company, and I needed some workers, you know. And I remember one Sunday I saw this young Métis girl sitting in the pew. I was Lovejoy. I said, "Oh, there's a good-looking Métis girl. Maybe she needs a job." And so, yeah, I found out what her name was, and I looked in the phone book, and I phoned her house, and I just pretended like I needed some workers, even though I had like four guys helping me and stuff, and just because I was interested in Lovejoy, and she, strangely enough, said, "Yeah, I'll come work for you." And then, yeah, she came and shingled hundreds of roofs, and eventually I told her how I felt, and she said she didn't feel the same way, and I told her to go home. But I guess she felt the same way eventually after I fired her. And now we have six kids.
0: Anyways, can you tell me your side of the story?
2: Then I like officially met him in church and said, yeah, I'd like to work, and went from there and worked and
0: So, anyways, that was the funny part. I was like, okay.
2: And
0: So
2: then he told
0: he
2: me he liked me, and then I said I didn't feel the same way because it was too fast for me. And he said, go home. So I went home, and then I called him the next day and said, oh, maybe I feel a little bit like that. And so he said, you could come back to You didn't believe him? You did.
0: Well, I did. I was just like, when did you get married?
2: Year later.
0: So tell me about your children.
2: So we have twins. They're our first. They're in foster care. We got them when we were 9 months married, and we were 3 months pregnant. And yeah, we got one, and then a week later, I got the other one from the hospital, and so then we had two little baby girls, and I was pregnant and
1: Newly married,
2: newly married.
1: just bought our house we were living in.
2: And then 6 months later, Lily came along, and then 2 years later, Rainbow, and then a couple years later, Joshua, and a couple years later, Jonah.
0: So how did you how was your relationship with your husband? Did you notice any difference?
2: When we got married, everything was great and amazing, and went on a honeymoon, and then we came back, and this couple of his family moved in for a while. They having a hard time at home, so they stay with us. And it started bringing out the differences in us, and then we got three kids and three babies, and it was very difficult. Like, we were, zombies for a while.
3: Trying to run a business.
2: We were just trying to make things okay, stay alive. And so we kind of just put our heads down and got to work and worked our hardest and thought our relationship was okay, right?
1: That's what we thought anyway.
2: Mm-hmm. So we just kind of thought, well, when we got, before we got the twins, everyone we respected and looked up to told us not to. They said we were crazy, but we did it anyways, and then we found out after a while. Anyways, so we kind of just started growing apart, and it was getting harder, and the work seemed to increase and not get less, and all his past and his stuff with not having a role model of a dad, struggles of being a dad and being a husband and stuff, and he just started to come out more, I guess, and as we grew apart and weren't there for each other. And
0: so how did you cope with it?
2: Well, for me, just, that's one thing that really brought me closer to God, I guess, because he was the only one there for me, because he had to go and work, right? Provide for us. And so a lot of days I would just, you know, the kids would be crying and I'd just sit on the floor and cry with them. It's like, I can't do anymore. I just need a moment for myself. Can't be that strong. And then I'd get back up and take care of one need, another need, till everybody's good again. And it's a lot of days like that. And so, and then I realized one day that we're not okay. And then I better do something if I want us to last. And so I started trying to learn what I could do to bring us closer together again. And I have to do a lot of forgiving and intentionally loving him. And I guess the kids grew older too, so it got a little easier. And now we have a little more time to spend on each other. And it's important, I guess, because if we didn't realize where we were headed, we would have just crashed, right? Mm-hmm. And everything, like people always say, they like look up to us and stuff. And like, it's not us. Like, we failed. Any good that's come out of our lives, it's all because of the parts that are God. And like, when I sit on the floor and cry out to God, and he's gives me the strength to get up and move on, and when we don't have money to pay the bills and money comes in, it's like God gives me strength to keep moving and gives us hope for a better tomorrow, hope for our kids, hope for future.
3: For I know the plans I have for you, says the Lord. They are plans for good and not for disaster, to give you a future and a hope.
0: I know God is God, that He'll do what He intended for you to be. So, let me just pray. Heavenly Father, we thank you, Lord, for this time. Lord, I thank you, Lord, for this couple. Lord, I pray that you would just walk with them. I know you have the best in mind for them. And Lord, I just pray that as they walk with you, that people would know and more, even more, who you are, the living God, and how much you love them. And thank you, Lord, for using this couple, Lord, that they would display. And I know you have done that, and that people see Christ in them. And thank you for them and their children. May you guide them and you protect them all the days of their lives, Lord. In Christ's name we pray. Amen. I prayed that prayer for the Flamants, but I would like to extend it to everyone watching. When we walk with God, follow His word, and are in right relationship with Him, then we see our relationship with others develop as well. That is true for all relationships, but especially marriages. So please contact us if you would like to talk to someone or if you're interested in resources about relationships. As we complete our program together, Lovejoy and Dwayne both said they had something they would like to share with our viewers. Here are their messages of encouragement, especially for you. God bless.
2: What I see hurting the Christians is isolation. And people are very alone in their, like, literally in their communities. It's very isolated, which probably adds to it, but just in their walk with God, they feel isolated and alone. And just to encourage people to be there for each other and pray with each other and forgive each other and walk together, and you need each other. And I just feel like there's just religion is really heavy on First Nations because of residential schools and stuff. A lot of people know of God, but it's like a broken view of God, and they see religion. When they hear God, they hear brokenness of God. And even we put it on each other, just instead of speaking like God tells us to speak the truth in love and bring back our brother, we condemn each other and we aren't there for each other. And God's heart is to that we all love, know His love through each other.
1: Mm-hmm. And if I could say something too, like, you know, as a young Métis man, like the young guys out there that are young Aboriginal men, like, it's okay to be loved, you know, it's okay to, it's scary, like, love is a very terrifying thing to me, but I think once you open your heart, you know, then healing comes to your heart, right? Like with my relationship with Lovejoy, like being a husband, a dad, you know, like love is a wild ride, you know, and it's up and down, right? It's, but it's amazing, you know, to see how Lovejoy loves me, you know, like I could just see God through that, you know, I could see God loving me through Lovejoy every day.

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1: It just builds you up. 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
2: Some journeys begin with a search for healing. Some become a fight to survive. Avril Hardy has lost her son and her faith. Hoping Thailand will help her and her husband Ryan begin again, she instead finds herself taken hostage by Islamic extremists deep in the Thai jungle. But amid fear, grief, and impossible choices, Avril discovers three orphaned boy soldiers and a reason to hope again. Never Coming Home by Ken Schultz. 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A recent reader calls it a wild ride, captivating, tearful, and incredibly real. 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
5: 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It's the only quiet time there is for wishing. 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

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As we go back to music, the next popular worship classic is based on Psalm 84, verse 10, which says, "Better is one day in your courts than a thousand elsewhere. I would rather be a doorkeeper in the house of my God than dwell in the tents of the wicked." Here's Charlie Hall and Passion Worship Band on Empower.

The Lord speaks to each of us uniquely and in different ways. He speaks to me in different ways. And at one point in time, I was working for an organization, and I woke up in the morning, as I combed my hair and put on my makeup, he said, "Sandy, why are you doing this? Your time here is done." And he said it a couple times in the morning. It was confusing. I don't like to be told I'm done in one place before I'm told where I'm going on the next step. So I went into work and I shared it with some of my other finance department people, and they kind of thought I was crazy. But I was excited about what he had planned, because I figure if he warned me that I was done here, he had something planned next. But I was excited about what he had in store. The next week, I found out I was being laid off from my job. I knew he had a next step, because he wouldn't have warned me, he wouldn't have told me that there was an end to this one if he didn't have the next one planned. And he did. He assured me that he loved me more than you could ever imagine by preparing me for what was to come. Yeah.

0: Jay Camp on Empower Praise. I'm Rick McConnell. I was having lunch with a friend a few weeks back, and he said the Lord has simplified his life and thinking into one thing, abiding in Jesus. He said that his main focus is to abide in Jesus, to see Jesus more and more, to improve his spiritual vision. His journey reminds me of this song from Paul Balazs on Empower.
1: Oh,

0: 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Coming up, more great worship music and the story of a man who went through a rough time after his parents divorced. But through time, God brought him healing and direction in his life. That's on the way on Empower.
1: There is a powerful move of God happening in many countries around the world. Hundreds of thousands are coming to Jesus every day in places like China, Cuba, Ethiopia, India, Vietnam, and many other countries. It can cost tens of thousands of dollars to send a missionary to a foreign country for a year. 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Empower works in places like China, where the church is growing so fast that the biggest crisis they face is training new pastors. 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
4: This is Empower, 1 hour of modern praise.

That is Matt Maher on Empower, Praise, and Worship. The next song coming up by Third Day is based on Philippians chapter 3, verses 7 through 9, which says, "But whatever was to my profit, I now consider loss for the sake of Christ. What is more, I consider everything a loss compared to the surpassing greatness of knowing Christ Jesus my Lord, for whose sake I have lost all things. I consider them rubbish, that I may gain Christ and be found in him, not having a righteousness of my own that comes from the law, but that which is through faith in Christ, the righteousness that comes from God and is by faith." Here's what Matt Powell of Third Day says about those verses. "No matter what we could experience, gain, see, or know, could ever come close to the joy we have in our relationship with Jesus." Here's Third Day, "Nothing Compares," on Empower, Praise, and Worship.

And those words that were spoken and written by the Apostle Paul apply just as much to our lives today as they did 2,000 years ago when he wrote them. That in our lives, no matter where we could go, or who we could meet, or what we could see, or what we could earn, or be given to us, or accomplish, there is nothing in our lives that will ever even come close to the greatness of knowing Jesus Christ our Lord.

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1: I used to suffer from extreme anxiety and depression and low self-esteem. And, you know, I just embraced solitude way too much, you know, and I think that I really realized that God was extremely real to me when I literally gave up and I told him I was giving up. I told him, you know what, I need you to do something because I'm done trying. I'm done doing everything. And in that instant, I immediately got peace. Literally, my pain was taken away. Anxiety, I slept through the night, and I had not slept in months. People were walking into my life, blessing me extremely, favor, doors opening. And it just showed me that the second you literally surrender to God, God swoops in, and he's been there all along.

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2: From Vietnam. Though Vietnam has become a country that is more open to the outside world, there continues to be a lot of persecution of believers. A pastor reported that while he and another man were in prison for sharing the gospel, they had to do hard labor working in the fields as punishment. While out in the fields, many tribal people from the area came and questioned why they were working there. At first, there was two people. The next day, five came. And then finally, numerous people came to hear them and were curious about their story. This gave the two men a great opportunity to witness to the tribal people every day while completing their sentence. Two entire nearby villages have come to know and accept Christ during their time in the prison.
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0: 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Here's Jeremy Camp. Light.

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1: Rend Collective is the eclectic, earthy-sounding band from Ireland, and here's Gareth and Chris from Rend Collective talking about the motivation behind their great song, Build Your Kingdom Here.
2: It's a song about revival. Jesus is the hope of the world, and he has put his hope in us. Because we as the church are not just an organization or a club, but we are the living, breathing body of Christ on earth. We're his hands and his feet. So that makes us the hope of the world. That makes our decisions and what we do with our lives actually matter. It's not just about a 9-to-5 job or ticking the boxes of the things that we need to get done, but we have the opportunity to build the kingdom of heaven on earth, here and now.
3: And that makes us the hope on earth. The way that we live our lives, the decisions that we make, the people that we interact with, that's how we can build this kingdom together. This is about winning our friends, our families, our neighbors, our communities, and even our nations back to God through the transforming power of the Holy Spirit. It's our prayer that we would build a kingdom here and that the darkness would truly fear.
1: That's Gareth and Chris from Rend Collective, and here is Build Your Kingdom Here. Come

0: empower modern worship and praise.
1: Elizabeth Elliot was a woman who lived an amazing life. When she was a young woman, her husband was killed doing mission work by a remote and fierce tribe known as the Aka Indians in the jungles of Ecuador. But rather than respond with bitterness and hatred, she bravely risked her life by going back to that same tribe in order to reach them for Jesus. And something amazing happened. Many people from that same tribe that killed her husband were so impressed with her forgiveness and bravery that they began giving their lives to the Jesus she spoke of. This past week, this amazing woman of God went home to be with the Lord. And about heaven, Elizabeth Elliot once said, "Heaven is not here, it's there." If we were given all we wanted here, our hearts would settle for this world rather than the next. God is ever luring us up and away from this world, wooing us to Himself and His still invisible kingdom, where we will certainly find what we so keenly long for. Elizabeth Elliot.

0: brought you through? Quit acting as if you made it on your own. We'll be back with more of your favorite praise and worship songs next week on Empower Praise and Worship. 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
1: 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Serve Sunday Side Up.

That's Laura Story on Empower, the final song of this week. Before we head out, let me leave you with this thought from the great preacher, T.D. Jakes. He said, God's grace and mercy have

Coming to you from our studios in Calgary, Alberta, Canada, I'm your host, Ray Sargent, and welcome to Sunday Side Up, presenting your flavor of gospel music served Sunday Side Up. The Brewers opened the show. Somebody say amen. You know, we're used to ending a statement or prayer with the word amen. Well, we're starting our show with amen. The term simply means, let it be so. Here's the husband and wife team of Zane and Donna King. Hallelujah and amen. Zane and Donna King served up next on this edition of Sunday Side Up.

was Donna Morgan. Hallelujah. Amen. And the set began with Donna and Zane King. Hallelujah and amen. Founded in 1965, the non-denominational Brooklyn Tabernacle Church has 10,000 members, including a 280-member choir. The ensemble performs each Sunday in the 4,000-seat former Loewen Metropolitan Movie House in downtown Brooklyn. With a song appropriately titled, Amen, here is the Brooklyn Tabernacle Choir, served up next on this edition of Sunday Side Up.

That was the Brooklyn Tabernacle Choir. Here are the Proverbs. Say amen.

always. Mama would call me in at supper time, but when it came time to turn out the light, she'd say, "Son, don't forget to pray, and God will take care of you another day." Then I'd say,

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Teach them right while they're still at home. They'll grow up to be women and men, and they'll remember what they learned back then. And then they'll say...

Recorded at Penn Station and led by Stanford Talisman, here is one of those pop-up sing-alongs. If you're happy and you know it, say amen.

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That was the Taylors. I choose joy. I'm your host, Ray Sargent, inviting you to come on over for a visit to my website. 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That's spelled S-A-R-G-E-N-T. 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Ever have one of those days that make you wish you had just stayed in bed? Well, here to tell about one is Susan Kittren. The joy of the Lord. Susan Kittren served up next on this edition of Sunday Side Up.

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1: Do you struggle to make decisions quickly? If you're often indecisive, it might be because you're afraid to make the wrong decision. The problem may be that you're judging yourself harshly for making mistakes, but no one is perfect. One way to overcome this problem is practice. The more decisions you make, the easier it gets. Let's use a fun little example to walk through this process. Let's say you're having trouble picking what to eat at a restaurant. If you choose the indecisive route, you'll agonize over the decision. When you finally do pick something and it arrives, you find yourself thinking, "Man, I knew I shouldn't have ordered this." And the whole ordeal will stop you from enjoying a nice meal out. Now let's imagine that you choose to be decisive instead. As you're staring at the menu, you realize that you don't have a desire for anything specific. So you just decide to pick something healthy. And then you move your focus to enjoying the company you're with. Maybe the food isn't your favorite when it arrives, but you still have a great time because you stop fixating on the negative. No one likes to make mistakes, but you can't allow a fear of failure to incapacitate you. This week, don't be so hard on yourself. Know that if a decision you make is less than perfect, you're still going to be okay.

Carol Robertson assured us everything's going to be all right. Before him, we heard from Leon Fontaine with his devotional called Spirit Contemporary. This week, his daughter read his column. They told us you can't allow a fear of failure in the past to hit you. This week, don't be so hard on yourself. Know that if a decision you make is less than perfect,

You're still going to be okay. Leon Fontaine is the lead pastor at Springs Church in Winnipeg, Manitoba, and a number of satellite locations as well. You can find a link to Pastor Leon's site on the links page of my website. Head on over there for more devotionals by Leon. The set opened with Susan Ketcherin, The Joy of the Lord. In agreement with that, here is Tim Davis. Gonna be a good day. Tim Davis, as this edition of Sunday Side Up continues.

Psalm 118:24. This is the day which the Lord hath made. We will rejoice and be glad in it. The Lohr family testified of an absolutely good day. This is Sweetwater Revival. Day by day, Sweetwater Revival, as this edition of Sunday Side Up continues. Day.

Speaking of days in that package, the Vintage Quartet told of that wonderful day. The tallies, sweeter as the days go by. And that daily special began with Sweetwater Revival, Day by Day. I'm your host, Ray Sargent, and I hope you're enjoying this week's edition. Concluding this first hour, here is the Rochester family looking forward to a brighter day. The Rochester family, as this edition of Sunday Side Up continues.

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each week fades with the mist. The times are getting harder, the wolf is at the door, and you're thinking that you just can't take this anymore. Then one morning the phone rings,

Welcome back for the second hour of this edition of Sunday Side Up. I'm your host, Ray Sargent. We began the hour with Anthony Bullinger. It's a good thing. The dictionary defines a miracle as an event that seems inexplicable by natural or scientific laws. In this next package, we will feature some songs talking about miracles. Here's Rod Burton telling us that's how a miracle feels. Rod Burton served up next on this edition of Sunday Side Up.

Kenneth Copeland shared two much-loved songs, Amazing Grace and It Took a Miracle. Rod Burton told us that's how a miracle feels. Acts 6:8. And Stephen, full of faith and power, did great wonders and miracles among the people. Along next, Reggie and Lady Love Smith with a stirring song simply called Miracle. Reggie and Lady Love Smith served up next on this edition of Sunday Side Up.

That was Reggie and Lady Love Smith. Here are the Dixie Melody Boys declaring miracles will happen on that day.

triumphant shared, "Somebody died for me." Would you please come by my website? When you do, you'll see a list of the artists and the titles of the songs they played on this edition. You can hear this show again for 1 week using the player on the player page. 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Let's enjoy Gordon Moat, the beautiful body of Christ. Gordon Moat served up next on this edition of Sunday Side Up.

0: Welcome to Lighten Up with Ken Davis, brought to you by Compassion International. I'm Dr. Wes Stafford, inviting you to listen and learn as author, motivational speaker, and comedian Ken Davis shares the cutting-edge way to communicate when it comes to relationships.
1: Hi, this is Ken Davis. I want to tell you, people are more and more isolated as they mistake cyber friends for real-life friendship. Not so fast. Of course, God used unique media. When he wanted to reveal the Ten Commandments, he introduced the first iRock. I imagine Moses' friends were quite offended when he kept glancing at it at the dinner table. Like most devices, it broke. When God wanted to warn King Belshazzar of impending disaster, he released the first stunning version of iPad with an ominous message that appeared on a screen the size of a wall. When God wanted to give the Israelites directions to the Promised Land, he released the first GPS with a guidance system that worked day or night. It even had a recalculating feature. But when God wanted to demonstrate his love for us, it required nothing less than

0: flesh meeting flesh. Though in times past he had communicated using all means of wonderful signs to tell us about his love, he sent Jesus to meet us face to face. The tablets and burning bushes were replaced with dinners, embraces, personal touch, and holy blood spilled on barren ground. I'm so glad God didn't text, email, Twitter his message of love to me. Only the appearance of God in the flesh could consummate the relationship he desired with us. It was this act of love that gave us the ability to lighten up and live fully alive.
1: This has been Lighten Up with Ken Davis. I'm Dr. Wes Stafford on behalf of Compassion International saying thanks for caring and thanks for listening.

afflicted by men, smitten of God, betrayed by a friend.

the Mark Trammell Quartet, Man of Sorrows. Before then, we heard from Ken Davis with Lighten Up. He proclaimed, only the appearance of God in the flesh could consummate the relationship he desires with us. For more Lighten Up, you can find a link to Ken's site on the links page of my website. The package opened with Gordon Mote, The Beautiful Body of Christ. Philippians 2:7, speaking of Jesus, Paul wrote, but made himself of no reputation, and took upon him the form of a servant, and was made in the likeness of men. Here are the Wise Carvers, more than a good man. The Wise Carvers served up next on this edition of Sunday Side Up.

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1: From a 1958 recording, that was Johnny Cash, I Saw a Man. Curtis Dykes is thanking Jesus, he came to my rescue. Curtis Dykes served up now on this edition of Sunday Side Up.

In that set, we heard from Southern Raised, who testified, "He came looking for me." Ahead of them, Curtis Dykes, "He came to my rescue." Our time is over. Thank you for being with me for this edition of Sunday Side Up. I hope you'll connect with the station this week and thank them for airing the show. And if you have a moment, please put us on your social media page. Concluding our time together, this is the late Bobby Grove. "He came to me." I'm your host, Ray Sargent, thanking you for listening to Sunday Side Up.

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1: 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Anyone who claims to be in the light but hates his brother is still in the darkness. 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

I got a song that can make anyone laugh. 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
2: Hey, everybody, it's Terry, and I have a request here. An elderly gentleman is needing a place to live. He's a Christian man, and I've known for many, many years, but he needs something for a reasonable rate. 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And if you have a place that you're renting in your house, you know, like just a bedroom with a kitchen or something like that, for a reasonable rate, and would like to have a Christian man in there, give me an email at news@spiritfm.ca, news@spiritfm.ca, and I'll put you in touch with him.
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